Yeah, I love that. You should see the animation version of that track. That's, of course, Art Garfunkel and Bright Eyes. Good afternoon. Welcome. Tuesday afternoon drive time. Brent Stevens with you right through until 6 o'clock to create some great music lined up again today. So settle back and enjoy. 4 minutes past three. Here's Jennifer Warnes to start us off. Could it be love? I don't know.

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1: Welcome along to our Music Memories and your host, Brent Stevens.

The great Susie Quattro, of course, and Devil Driver. See her on social media this week. Of course, she played some music and made some comments regarding the great death of Bonnie Tyler. Of course, apparently they were very, very close. 4 minutes past the hour of five. Welcome to the final hour of our Tuesday edition of Drive Time. We'll have a look at the weather in about 10 minutes' time. Till then, here's some more music, a classic from Billy Squire. It's called The Stroke.

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1: Weather. Let's have a look at the weather for the final time. The weather for tomorrow, of course. Tomorrow, Wednesday, the 15th day of the month of July. Thanks to the Bureau of Meteorology, this is an updated version. We thank them for their support. Starting off in Perth tomorrow, sunny and 24. Adelaide, cloud clearing and 16. For Melbourne, partly cloudy and 15. Hobart, cloudy and 14. Looking at our nation's capital, morning frost followed by a sunny day, zero overnight, so freezing point, 15 tomorrow. For Sydney, shower or two, 18. Showers for Newcastle, 18. Heading towards Queensland, Brisbane, mostly sunny, 22. For Darwin, sunny and 32. And finally for Alice Springs, sunny tomorrow and 18 degrees. 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Coming up our feature for this afternoon, a gentleman would have been celebrating 71 years today. English bass player. He was part of a new wave music scene with a member of two great groups. We'll tell you who that is in just a moment. 16 minutes past the hour of five to take us there. Here's Wayne Fontana teaming up with the Mindbenders and the Game of Love.

It's a great group, a group called the Wallflowers, believe it or not. The track's called One Headlight. Join us after midnight tonight. Sean Eisen's in the chair to take you through the early hours of Wednesday morning, a great show he puts together every night from midnight till 3 a.m. So listen in. Well, that's me for this Tuesday. I'll be back tomorrow afternoon, 3 o'clock, with more fun and games we call Drive Time. Till then, have a safe night tonight. Enjoy your Wednesday, whatever you're doing, wherever you are. And look forward to your company from 3 o'clock. Look after each other, but more importantly, look after yourself. Here's Rusty Wiley, and he gives us all his love. Hopefully he does. Good afternoon, everyone.

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1: 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Drivers must obey the school zone speed limit of 40 kilometres per hour between the school zone and end school zone signs. 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
4: Welcome to Gundagai. The famed songwriter and poet Jack Moses was born in Sydney at the height of the 1860 rush for gold. His most famous song is 9 miles from Gundagai. I've done my share of shearing sheep, of droving and all that, and bogged a bullock team as well on a Murrumbidgee flat. I've seen the bullock stretch and strain and blink his bleary eye, and the dog sit on the tucker box 9 miles from Gundagai. I've been jilted, jarred and crossed in love and sandbagged in the dark, till if a mountain fell on me, I'd treat it as a lark. It's when you've got your bullocks bogged, that's the time you flog and cry, and the dog sits on the tucker box 9 miles from Gundagai. We've all got our little troubles in life's hard, thorny way. Some strike them in a motor car and others in a dray. But when your dog and bullocks strike, it ain't no apple pie, and the dog sat on the tucker box 9 miles from Gundagai. But that's all past and dead and gone, and I've sold the team for meat, and perhaps some day where I was bogged there'll be an asphalt street. The dog, well, he took a bait and thought he'd like to die, so I buried him in the tucker box 9 miles from Gundagai.

0: driver looks worriedly in a side mirror as a police officer approaches his car.
1: So you're going too fast.
0: The policeman has a double.
2: License, boys.
3: 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Which means if you're caught speeding or not wearing a seatbelt or helmet, you're in for double the consequences. And lost points can quickly add up to a lost license. So with double demerits these holidays, think twice.
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On Love by the Moon, that is a prime example of what we were trying to accomplish, which was making country music famous.

0: So the first track on the album is Less of a Thinking Man. My wife often says to me, you think too much, you worry too much about things, you over, you know, contemplate everything. You've got to just you be a bit more simple. I think I'm really simple. And then I love Waylon Jennings. I've loved his music. And I thought, wouldn't it be cool to sort of have the first track on the album sound a little bit like a Waylon Jennings album? And I thought, I'll try and write something that Waylon.
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2: Welcome to Benalla. The site of Benalla today was originally a pastoral run owned by the Reverend Joseph Docker in 1838 and called Benalta Run, from the Aboriginal word for musk duck. A town was laid out on the site in 1846. The post office opened on the 1st of December 1844, but was named Broken River until the 1st of January 1854. A hotel, the Black Swan, was opened at Benalla in 1840 and a post office in 1844. The Commissioner for Crown Lands for the Murray District resided in Benalla and conducted a court of petty sessions from 1846. A timber bridge was built over the river in 1847. Next year, a hamlet was surveyed and named after the Benalta Pastoral Run. The name is thought to be derived from an Aboriginal word meaning water holes. The change of spelling from Benalta to Benalla probably arose from the original Benalta Run's proprietor, Edward Grimes, not crossing the T when he filled in the application for the lease of the run.
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0: I think the girl, I don't know. Everybody's got a little power in this song. I think the girl knows what she wants in this song. And we really went for it. Like, obviously, with Hell on Hills, like Sugar Daddy, we like that term anyway.
1: Yeah,
0: And
1: I think
0: then.
1: yeah, everybody in this song knows what they want and they're getting it.
0: Yeah, that's exactly right.
1: The girls and the sugar daddies.
0: Yep, everybody's
1: And
0: happy.
1: everybody knows it's a mutual agreement of you're using me for this and I'm using you for this. Let's call
0: Yeah,
1: it.
0: yeah.
1: As long as it works.
2: Our tastes show up because it's like if I were to move back home, like in my verse, that would be my sugar daddy.
0: Yeah.
2: And like that would be their sugar daddy in their verse.
3: Are you
0: Yeah.
3: looking for a
1: So you
3: bank
1: just do
3: that'll
1: what
3: give
1: they
3: you a better
1: want.
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7: Welcome to Tarkata. Thomas May was an Englishman who settled in Tarkata and became a founder of Tarkata as we know it today. At first his store housed the post office and after 1858 a telegraph office, but both moved to other premises in 1862. Prominent in Albury's growth, Mate served on the Albury Hospital Committee and chaired a banquet to celebrate the opening of the bridge across the Murray on the 2nd of September 1861. In 1859 he contested the Hume electorate as a squatter's candidate holding land on the Murrumbidgee and near Albury as well as Tarkata. He was beaten by 3 votes chiefly because floods prevented many country electors from voting. He won the seat in December 1860 and held it until November 1869.
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3: 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The school zone speed limit applies on New South Wales government school days and during the times on the school zone sign. School zone hours are normally 8 a.m. until 9:30 a.m. and then 2:30 p.m. until 4 p.m. School zones are enforceable on all New South Wales government school days. These include pupil free days and on the days when non-government schools may or may not be in operation.
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Welcome to Gundagai. Jack O'Hagan recorded a version of the famous Jack Moses Gundagai poem in 1937. This song firmly put Gundagai on the world map and became a firm radio and gramophone popular hit. It has been recorded by hundreds of artists and is considered quintessentially Australian. The big question about Jack Moses' poem is whether the dog sat or shat in or on the box. Did the poet willingly censor himself? The answer to this can be found in a booklet published in 1932 for the commemorative ceremony unveiling the monument at Gundagai. The booklet explains the early myth and relates how one dog, near Five Mile Creek, actually shat in the tucker box while waiting for his master's return. On hearing this, Moses wrote a ditty. Good morning, mate, you are too

0: too late, the shearing is all over. Tie up your dog behind the log, come in and have some Dover. For Nobby Jack has broke the yoke, poked out the leader's eye, and the dog shat in the tucker box 5 miles from Gundagai.
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7: G'day, it's Adam Brand here, and here's a song off my new album.

That song, When I See This Bar, is a, as a lot of these songs are on this record, is an incredibly autobiographical, incredibly personal song for me. Because I think we all have that place. I think we all have that place in our life where, you know, we came of age, maybe, or we fell in love, maybe, or fell out of love, or fell back into life, or whatever it is. And I think that we all have that place in that time of our life where we did that with a lot of friends and a group of people. And I think that, for me anyway, over that period of time, life moves on. Like a lot of these songs are, you know, this album is, in a lot of ways, about how life moves very fast. And about how we can move even faster. And all of a sudden, time passes. And life can carry those friends in different directions. It carries you in different directions. And a decade can pass. And those friends that you once had that you thought you would never be away from, maybe. Because you didn't think about not being away from them because you were just living in the moment. And next thing you know, you're not with those group of friends. And when you go back to that place, you realize how important those moments were. You realize how important that time in your life was. And how special those friends were. And you can take people with you to that bar or that place. Say it's this place. You know, it has an emotional connection for you. And those people, maybe they just see a bar, but they don't see all the laughter. They don't see all the memories. They don't see all the friends that were made, the relationships that were started. You know, how you fell in love or how, where you broke up with someone. And it was everybody did it together. And that is the root of this record. I mean, this and a song that I'm going to play for you later called Happy on the Hay Now. Those two songs are the root of this record. And that's where When I See This Bar started and how it started. And I think it's a very special thing to have in your life. And, you know, I wrote that song, When I See This Bar, like I wrote a lot of the songs on this record. And it was without music. And it was just me and a pen and a paper. And over time. And I think that was good for me because I was able to really settle with a lyric and settle in my head. I already had the music written in my head for a lot of these songs. I just hadn't literally done it yet. And When I See This Bar was one of those songs. And I wrote three different melodies to this bar, and it all seemed forced. It all seemed, I don't know, a better word. It didn't seem perfect. It didn't seem as heartfelt and as natural as the lyrics came or how I lived that song. And so my friend Keith Gaddis, I just gave him the lyric and I said, do something with it. I mean, I said, impress me. And boy, you sure did. He called back. So that's one of my, that's how this whole record.

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G'day, this is Colin Buchanan. You know, we're all heading for the mighty Tamworth Country Music Festival. It's on for 10 days, climaxing with the Country Music Awards of Australia. Hope to see you there.

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2: Welcome to Gundagai. Gundagai, perhaps more than any other Australian locality, is referenced in stories, songs and poems. These include the Jack O'Hagan songs Where the Dog Sits on the Tucker Box, 5 miles from Gundagai, Along the Road to Gundagai, and When a Boy from Alabama Meets a Girl from Gundagai. It is referenced in Scottish band Goodbye Mr. Mackenzie's song Dust. Other references in literature include Banjo Paterson's The Road to Gundagai and the traditional ballad Flash Jack from Gundagai. Additionally, the town is mentioned in Henry Lawson's Scots of the Riverina and C.J. Dennis's The Traveller. Miles Franklin's Brant of Binbin saga is set in the area and it includes an account of the flood of 1852.
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All right, boy. This is her favorite song, you know that, right? 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

0: That's why we do what we do. It ain't for the money, it ain't for the glory. 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
2: Back in 1849, a Victorian barley farmer began brewing his own beer in a small wooden shack at the back of his farm. 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And then he died. So we bought up the land in Pyramid Hill at a very cheap price and built a magnificent pub. And today that's the very same pub that brings you great hospitality along with that glorious Carlton Draft. What a lovely story. Good friends and good company. You'll find it all at the Victoria Hotel, Pyramid Hill.

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2: Welcome to Benalla. Lieutenant Colonel Sir Ernest Edward Weary Dunlop, AC, CMG, OBE, born 12th of July 1907, was an Australian surgeon who was renowned for his leadership whilst being held prisoner by the Japanese during World War II. Dunlop was born at Benalla in 1907 and later attended Benalla High School. The Benalla Secondary College today has a Dunlop campus located at the former Benalla High School site on Barclay Street.
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0: 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Back in 1849, a Victorian barley farmer began brewing his own beer in a small wooden shack at the back of his farm. For 15 years he toiled with barley, hops and yeast, trying to ferment that perfect brew. But he never got it right. And then he died. So we bought up the land in Pyramid Hill at a very cheap price and built a magnificent pub. And today, that's the very same pub that brings you great hospitality along with that glorious Carlton Draft. What a lovely story. Good friends and good company. You'll find it all at the Victoria Hotel, Pyramid Hill.
1: The driver looks worriedly in a side mirror as a police officer approaches his car.
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0: 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I'm Rob Fraser.
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way. And how's your new love? 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And I heard you told him that you'd love him till the end of time. 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
1: We wrote "I'll Call You Later" with two of my best friends, Sam Sumser and Michael Lawton. And yeah, I was sitting at Loser's Bar in Nashville, and as a songwriter, you're always listening to people talk. And this really southern fellow was finishing his beer and telling his buddy goodbye, and he just set his beer down, and I'll never forget. He just goes, "All right, buddy, I'll call you later." And it just, I heard "I'll Call You Later," and I wrote it down on my phone. And 2 days later, I brought it to the room that day. I said, "I have this idea." And they were, you know, kind enough to go with me on it. We wrote "I'll Call You Later" in about 2 hours, about, you know, getting a little too tipsy at the bar and calling an ex. You know, we all just kind of went there. We've all been through that experience, and it ended up coming out pretty quick.
2: This song is for Gavin and Audrey. How are you? This one's for you.

0: Isuzu Trucks has been given another strong recommendation, this time by Building Equipment Transport Specialist DHH. DHH recently added another two new Isuzu F-Series trucks to its fleet after two older Isuzu trucks more than proved their worth. Workshop manager Steve Sorey telling us the company had no qualms about choosing to go with Isuzu again, and he said the Isuzu product is just at home on urban and rural routes. And Mack Trucks has announced an update of the Mack MP8 engine, set to enter production in the US in October and then arrive in Australia next year. The new MP8 engine boasts an up to 8.8% improvement in fuel economy.
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1: Boss man called me in again. He had some things to say. Change your attitude or this is it.

0: Sydney-based City Hydraulics say they're happy to recommend the Hino product to other businesses considering a light-duty truck purchase. The mobile hydraulic hose service business runs a fleet of six Hino 300 series trucks, and business owner Grant Wheatley says he wouldn't look anywhere else but Hino into the future. He says the compact size and agile handling gives the company great accessibility to inner city customers while still retaining the same robust operation that is expected of a truck. City Hydraulics switched to the Hino truck after outgrowing the company's previous fleet of Toyota Hiace vans.
1: Truck news.

0: And that was the man himself, Lee Kernaghan, with New Kind of Tough.
1: Hello, Jacob and Lily listening in. This next track is the one you wanted.

0: What you're about to hear actually happened.
1: G'day, Baz. What you been up to?
2: Helping to catch smugglers.
1: Pull the other one, mate.
2: Nah, seriously. The kids come home the other day with some story about a bloke stuffing live lizards into plastic tubes.
1: Oh.
2: So I go and take a squiz, and sure enough, there's this joker out in the scrub. Only this time he's got a big net and he's trying to catch cockies.
1: So did you confront him?
2: You kidding? Nah, mate, I bravely snuck away and rung the customs hotline.
1: The what?
2: The customs hotline. Easy number to remember. 1-800-06-1800. I gave him a description of the bloke and the number plate of his car.
1: So what happened?
2: Well, customs caught up with him at Perth Airport, trying to smuggle something like 200 native birds and animals out.
1: Mate, they're worth a fortune overseas.
2: Not this lot. This bloke's facing up to 10 years in jail.
0: Ring the customs hotline on 1800 06 1800 if you see or hear anything suspicious in your area, and help protect Australia's borders.
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Four kids across the back seat.

0: Stewie French is a well-known guitar player, musician in his own right, and he wrote a song, and he sent me this song and said, mate, I think this would be really great with your voice, and because of the fact that Holden have, you know, made their final car in Australia, they, you know, no longer do that, and he said it's a really sentimental song and it means a lot to him. And as soon as I heard it, I thought, my God, that's fantastic, you know, what a beautiful song, what a great sentiment, not only about, you know, the last of the Holdens being made here, but also about how, you know, things have changed so much and we don't produce as much of our own sort of things anymore. And yeah, it's a beautiful song.
1: It's a really 16. Wonderful sentiment.
2: Did you know legislation requires that trees and other tall growing vegetation must be kept clear of power lines to maintain a safe electricity supply? The tree fellers carry out removal of difficult and dangerous trees and have a 24-hour emergency call out. So phone for a free, no obligation quote 0429 843 992 or 5453 1827.
3: Hartwig's Spare Parts stock the largest range of heavy truck spare parts outside the metropolitan area, with spares for all models including Western Star, Sterling, Freightliner, Mercedes-Benz and Nissan UD trucks. 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Open Monday to Friday, 7:30 till 7 p.m. and Saturdays, 8 till 3 p.m. That's Hartwig's Spare Parts, 320 Midland Highway on the Benalla Road, Shepparton, or phone 5820 7800. That's 5820 7800. Welcome to Broadford. Broadford is a service town in the sheep and cattle district of south central Victoria. Broadford is noted for its motorcycle festivals, which include the Victorian Historic Motorcycle Championships, late March, the Festival of Champions and the Southern Classic Festival of Motorcycles, both held during October. For places of interest, see the Pioneer Cottage and the antiquated printing equipment in the Broadford Courier Building, constructed in 1891. The Reedy Creek and Glenrower homesteads are more authentic monuments to the earlier days of settlement and are both classified by the National Trust. On the southeast of the town is Mount Disappointment State Forest, with a 796-metre-high mountain, which can be climbed and is best approached via mountain road at Heathcote Junction to the south. Nearby is Blair's Hut Picnic Ground, where a walking trail follows Russell's Creek. The 50-metre-high Murchison Falls can be observed at the northern end of the park, and a weir in the forest supplies Broadford with drinking water that is renowned for its purity.
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Best part about being on the road for me is, you get a chance to travel and see, different place every day, and you get a chance to go out and play for fans and meet new people, and it's exciting. It's just exciting to be able to do that. On the flip side of that, the thing, probably the worst thing about being on the road is the fact that, you are away from home, and you do miss out on a lot of things with your family and friends, and just normal things, like a weekend cookout or a birthday party or whatever it is, things that your family and friends are doing, and you kind of miss out on a lot of that stuff. Kids' ball games. So, there's a little bit of things you miss out on, and but it's also, being on the road is sort of one of my favorite things to do. So I don't know how, I don't know, you just kind of try to find that happy medium of making it all work, and it's a sort of a constant, I don't want to say struggle because it's not the word, but just a sort of a constant process of

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3: Welcome to Euroa. Leslie Cecil Magar, VC DSO VD, was a Euroa recipient of the Victoria Cross, the highest award for gallantry in the face of the enemy that can be awarded to British and Commonwealth forers for service in the Second Boer War. On the 23rd of November 1901 at Gleilhoutboom, Natal, South Africa, Lieutenant Magar galloped out and ordered men of a detached post which was being outflanked to retire. The horse of one of the men was shot under him when the enemy were within 200 yards, and Lieutenant Magar dismounted and lifted the man onto his own horse, which bolted into boggy ground, making them both dismount. As the horse could not carry two, the lieutenant again put the man on its back and told him to gallop for cover at once, while he himself went on foot. All this took place under very heavy fire.
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0: I think Laugh definitely wrote Masterpiece. It was at a time where we needed to write this song. I needed to write it, and I needed to write it with my sisters. Mm-hmm. Was it anybody else I could have captured that with, you know, as far as when you go through something hard, people that love you go through it with you.
1: Yeah. Mm-hmm.
0: And that was one of those moments of writing where sort of with Commissary or, you know, with the Good Day to Take a Recreational Percocet, I feel mm-hmm. like we all jump on each other's emotion and go, oh yeah, I feel that too. Let's write about it, you know? Mm-hmm. And, but Masterpiece is a magical song, and it needed to be written for so many reasons. And I feel like we did a beautiful job of telling the story.
1: Yeah. And you always say, and I like that, I think of it too, that it could be us too. Like, and I do feel that when we sing it, when we're singing Baby, We're Just a Masterpiece, you know.
0: It's in a relationship.
1: I know it is. It's just, something that's just sacred and
2: something
1: special.
2: Something that's so precious. And mm-hmm. who's going to be the one to take it down? I don't want to. Yeah. Even if it gets to where it really sucks. Like, yeah. You still feel this pressure to stay in it.
1: Yeah.
2: So. But our relationship doesn't suck.
1: No, we're like
2: that. We love each other so much.
1: Every line of Masterpiece I do still, even though I've heard it so many times, I'm like, oh, wow.
2: Yeah.
1: Can't believe we wrote that.
0: You have to... You kind of have to, if we still had CDs, you'd push pause.
1: Yeah.
0: Give yourself a minute before the next song. Just go, what just happened? Yeah. What did they just say? I mean, I still do, and we wrote it, but mm-hmm. I'm proud of it because I think we've really...

0: Hi, I'm here to talk about the Reading Writing Hotline. It's a service that helps adults who can't read and write as well as they'd like to. The number is 1300 655 06. Give them a call if you know somebody who needs help with reading and writing. It's never too late to learn, and it's easier than you'd think. 1300 655 06, the Reading Writing Hotline. 1300 655 06.
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1: Hi, this is Lee Kernighan here, and we're all heading for the mighty Tamworth Country Music Festival. It's on for 10 days, climaxing with the Country Music Awards of Australia. Hope to see you there.

0: 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The school zone speed limit applies on New South Wales government school days and during the times on the school zone sign. School zone hours are normally 8 a.m. until 9:30 a.m. and then 2:30 p.m. until 4 p.m. School zones are enforceable on all New South Wales government school days. 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
2: Following these simple rules will make using roundabouts easier. The roundabout sign means slow down and prepare to give way. So as you're approaching a roundabout, you must slow down and if necessary stop and give way to traffic already on the roundabout. When there is a safe gap in the traffic, enter the roundabout. You must also indicate left when exiting. Remember, slow down and give way to traffic already on the roundabout. The road is there to share.
3: Welcome to Tarkata. The whole of the Tarkata, Oburn and Humala areas were completely burnt out in January 1905 due to fence-high red and kangaroo grass through the dead timber. 1914 was among the driest season recorded. Other dry years were 1896, 1902, 1929, 1940 and 1944. In 1938-39, Tarkata Creek dried up at the bridge and even the Murrumbidgee ceased to flow. 1916, 1917, 1923, 1932, 1934, 1950, 1952, 1956 and 1959 all recorded floods. 1940 and 1952 recorded fires in or around Tarkata areas.
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0: with Erica Gumany, bringing heart, humor, and hope to everyday life. Laughter and love really do make a difference, and Erica's here to prove it. Part deep dive, part stand up for the soul. This show blends humor, heart, and real talk to help you stop believing the lies that hold you back. Whether she's flying solo or chatting with guests, Erica brings her signature mix of authenticity, wit, and wisdom, reminding you that growth doesn't have to be so serious. So pull up a chair, exhale, and get ready to laugh, reflect, and reconnect with the extraordinary human you already are. Because this is the funny kind, where humor meets healing and inspiration meets action.
1: Hello, everyone. Thanks for being with us at least when we're recording, it's a hot summer day on July 1st, and it's a little hot outside. So I'm glad we're inside in air conditioning, is all I have to say. Thank God for air conditioning. So welcome to this episode of The Funny Kind. I'm very excited to have this conversation with a dear friend of mine and someone who I know that you are going to love and learn from and relate to. Her name is Susan Marshall. I'm just going to tell you a little bit about her. Hi, Susan.
2: Hey, Erica. Happy hot summer July 1st.
1: Yes. Yes. For those of you that are watching, we're both sleeveless.
2: Yeah, we are. Woo!
1: Which, you know, yeah. So let me tell you a little bit about Susan. She is an author, a public speaker, a leadership advisor whose professional experience spans decades and a global geography. Susan's done a lot of work in the public and private sectors, in nonprofit agencies, public education, and her passion is really to advocate for improved competence, confidence, and effective risk taking. I've seen Susan do a lot of different workshops and seen her speak, and she has a wonderful way of exuding confidence and humility at the same time. For lack of a better word, a cockiness about her that makes you go, it's an authentic confidence that I really admire and am inspired by. So I love how you show up, my friend.
2: Thank you.
1: Well, Susan is the author of 4 books, hundreds of articles. I love her books. I love her articles. She writes locally. She's been a guest lecturer. I mean, we could go on and on. A few years back, Susan launched something called Compassion Chats, which is a really cool way to bring Alzheimer's and dementia care providers to the caregiver community in an effort to kind of dispel the loneliness and helplessness that often comes with the caregiving journey. So, you know, as we move in our careers, at one moment in our career, we're maybe talking about another topic. And then years later here, we're in a different season of life. So, but Susan's books, and I'll give the link to everything that you can find her blog and all of her information. She just shares such a wealth of information at susanmarshall.com. So that'll be in the description. But hi, Susan, officially welcome.
2: Hello, Erica. Officially, it's wonderful to be welcomed. you know, I was thinking about it. We go back so far.
1: Yeah.
2: And have shared so many things that are delightful and frightening. Mm-hmm. And very, very real.
1: Yeah. Susan is one of those people that when you see her across the room, there's a connection that you make that is real. And it's almost like we're checking in with each other. And then when we do sit down and have a one-on-one conversation, there is no chit chat. It is immediately deep.
2: And isn't that fun?
1: Yes.
2: There's so much chitter chatter. There's so much noise. It's like, you know what? What are we talking about?
1: What are we talking about? Yeah.
2: Yeah.
1: So in today's podcast, we are talking about being free. And we picked that topic because it aligns with the theme of my book, Journey from the Ashes. You know, shameless plug. Every month in the book has a different theme. And we're walking through lies that hold us back in our journey from the ashes of our pain, our past, whatever might be holding us back. And so in this month of July, we're talking about being free. And when I thought about that, I thought about Susan, because I see Susan, I see you, Susan, as someone who lives, you know, the last couple episodes, people have said, be where your feet are. Mm-hmm. I have had two different people say that. I feel like you are in yourself. You know, you are just who you are. And it means you're having fun. It means you're playing. It means you're serious. It means all the things that you are. And you are who you are. And you are free. When I think of free, you resonate with to me with that. So what does free mean to you?
2: You know, I love what you just said, because being free to me means being who you are. Now, that can take a very long time to discover exactly who that is. Mm-hmm. Because we're told from the time our first feet hit the floor and we take our very first tippy steps, we're told who we are. Mm-hmm. And then we try to live into that expectation, right? We talk about expectation a lot. And I've finally, over many, many years and many painful episodes, and you know many of them, came to appreciate and understand. And I don't, there's a moment, right, where we're in church and we're in a service and there's a sermon. And two things I remember so very clearly. One is that people think church is this holy place. And the pastor who was speaking said, this is not a celebration of this is a hospital for sinners.
1: Yeah.
2: And I thought, yes, and I belong here. And then mm-hmm. the second thing that really struck me is, do you have any idea what it means when you hear the words, you are God's daughter?
1: Mm-hmm.
2: And that blew my mind. I'm like, no, right?
1: Yeah.
2: Because I know all the stuff. I know all the gunk. I know all everything that's been wrong. And I'm like, yeah, God doesn't have time for me. Oh, no, but he does.
1: Mm.
2: That, Erica, for me was just almost like an opening up.
1: Wow.
2: And you hear people in this world, on this planet with us, who are every bit as broken, who are every bit as frightened of being exposed, who are also God's children.
1: Hmm.
2: And when we can relate to each other with a measure of compassion, with the giggles once in a while, right? It's like, yeah, whew. It is so freeing mm-hmm. to understand that the people who told you who you are or were telling you about them, mm. not about you.
1: Mm. Wow. So freedom means free to you, and what that means to you. And when Susan and I were talking about this podcast, because we could be here for 8 hours. You know, we could be here till the seasons change and it gets chilly outside.
2: We could.
1: But we were thinking about, like, a lot of spaces in, like, coaching and things like that, there's talk of your future self and imagining, visualizing yourself in a new place, where you want to be, where your goals are, where you've achieved whatever. Mm-hmm. And we thought, wouldn't it be fun if we, in the current Erica and Susan place, go talk back to the old Erica and the old Susan, you know, 12 versions of ourselves ago.
2: Right.
1: What would we tell them when it comes to freedom?
2: You know, the very first word, Erica, that came to my mind just now, and I don't remember if we talked about this, is relax.
1: Mm.
2: Relax. You don't have to be there in 35 seconds. You don't have to respond every time somebody asks you a question. You don't have to be angry or upset because people are demanding things of you. You don't want to do. Relax.
1: Yeah. Mm.
2: You get to choose.
1: Oh, relax. You know, I look back at when I talk to little Erica, who I've had a lot of conversations with writing this book and doing a lot of the work. that happens in your older age when your kids are grown and you kind of go, okay, blah,
2: Right.
1: what,
2: Reset.
1: yeah, reset, what's going on? And I look at her and I feel relaxed. I hear what you're saying, and I feel, this constant, I don't like, we are not experiments to be proven right or wrong. And so I always felt like I had to prove myself or reach some goal, reach do, be busy, do to prove that I am worthy and wanted. And a lot of the themes in the book are things, this is for me, worthy, wanted, loved, enough,
2: Right.
1: and
2: Enough.
1: free.
2: What is
1: Sorry.
2: enough? What is
1: Enough.
2: he? Says who?
1: Oh my gosh. Yes. So, yes, probably Susan's next book or keynote or t-shirts or sticker or something. Says who? Tell us more about that. So, just to finish my thought, I was just going to say that what I would tell little Erica is that you are enough, like you're saying, and you are God's daughter, like you said. And honey, you are, oh my goodness, look at you. Just the way you are. Look at your hazel eyes. Look at your squinty little hazel eyes. Look at your strawberry blonde hair. Look at how you make people laugh. Look at you. Look at what a connector you are of people. Look at how well you take care of those people. Look at you. Like my pastor always says, look at you. Look at that. He's so sweet. And it's like, oh, we're so darn hard on ourselves.
2: Yeah, we are.
1: So let's talk about this. Who says? I love it because I'm like, that's what she said. That's a different tone.
2: Right. No, the who says comes from, as we talked the other day, expectations. From the time we come out of the womb, there are expectations placed on us by our parents. When are you going to take your first step? When are you going to say your first word? When are you going to eat your first solids? When are you going to be potty trained, right? When are you going to learn to tell? When I said clean up your room, you're going to go clean up your room, right? Then we go to school and we have teachers and we have coaches. And if we go to church, we have ministers and we have, leaders in the church. Then we have coaches, perhaps if we're in sports. Then we have bosses. Then we have corporations, then we have society, and then we have social media. Oh man. Oh man. And so when I hear probably the most adamant demands placed on me, and it's always a work, as you know, says who? Says who? Who? It's like, when we're two, you're not the boss of me. And the fact is, nobody's the boss of us. Except the one who made us.
1: I'm thinking of a talk that I did recently called Who Do You Think You Are? And I had a mirror up on the stage with different colored post-it notes. And just like you're saying, like, this is all the people, all these things that people have told me. And it covers up the mirror so much that I can't even see myself anymore.
2: Right.
1: And this stage of life that we're in, or whatever is happening in your life that you might be listening right now, where you're like, something's got to give here, man. And now I'm like looking at all these post-it notes and I'm like, what is this? Throw that out. What is this? And now once I've kind of cleaned it up and I can see myself, now you don't dare be putting no post-it notes on my mirror unless you go through God and me first.
2: Right. Well, and I think there's sort of an enigma buried in that because as long as there are post-it notes covering the mirror, I don't have to see what I really look like, right? Ew, I can just be who I am.
1: Girl, that's
2: And
1: good.
2: I think if women generally, and this was in my book of Beauty and Substance, if you got away from the mirror and got out into the world, you'd be a much happier human.
1: Too much self-focus.
2: And it's encouraged, and it goes back to that word enough. If you don't look quite like this, if you have this wrinkle, bag, sag, gray hair, whatever that is, then you're not enough. No, that's not right. You are somehow deficient. And if we are
1: Says who?
2: deficient, however we define deficient or we're taught to be deficient. Yeah, that's when I get stubborn. And now I say, says who?
1: That's who.
2: You know what? I reject that. I don't reject it just because I'm rebellious, and I am. I reject it because that is your definition of me, which does not sit well, which does not accurately describe, and it's not true. It's just not true.
1: Yeah. And that had to have required a lot of work to pull that back and dig into what was holding you in bondage, let's say, that you didn't weren't even aware of. Can you think of an example? I'm just throwing
2: Oh,
1: this. I mean, geez.
2: it's kind of a funny thing to say, but when I was in eighth grade, my mother sewed a lot of our clothes, which was a source of tremendous embarrassment to us, right? Particularly in grade school. Well, she sewed my eighth grade graduation dress, which was hideous, but it's what she wanted, not what I wanted. So, and she had these little cuffs, right, that she was making, and she's like, "Oh, Susie, you're getting so fat." That stayed with me my entire life. And I thought, adolescent, I mean, I'm watching my granddaughters now, beautiful young women. Adolescence, puberty, yes, you gain weight. Your body is developing, it's blossoming. And that was completely destroyed for me. And I carried that definition for years. And it's so silly. But it was so damaged. I mean, you and I have talked about this over the years. The things you hear as a child, you have no means of, there's no benchmark for them. So you hear them, you say, well, that must be true because this older person who I'm dependent on for many things told me that. It must be true.
1: How did, so we're going back to talk to our old Susan who heard that. Other than saying that's not true, don't listen to that. How do you, it's almost like I'm thinking of Harry Potter when Dumbledore takes out that memory and pulls it out. How did you find a way through to freedom from that?
2: Well, it's interesting because it was not easy and it was not linear and it took many, many, many, many years. I was a comfort food eater. Potato chips, bring them, baby. I loved to bake. So when I babysat, there was one family, it's so funny we're thinking about this now because it's mortifying as I think about it now, but it's funny. She was a baker. And so the kids would go to bed and I'd go through all the cupboards. What did she bake? Ooh, these bars. And I would just, anything I can get in my mouth was my comfort, which of course made the problem worse. But I didn't know how to deal with the rejection, the abandonment, the judgment, all that felt like. And so I ate. And I still do, by the way, but I work out, so it's all good. But we, as I said, when we're children and we hear things that are so discordant from how we see our own selves, and we have no means of even understanding it, we can't cope. And so I think as we talked the other day, there are these episodes and even whole chapters of our lives that are very difficult, that are very dark, that are so discouraging, and they are all necessary on the journey to freedom.
1: Oh, yes.
2: And I just got sick of being a chunkster. I just got sick of it. I'm like, okay, well, what do I do instead? And I found different ways. What I have learned repeatedly over the years, Erica, is if I can be curious about something, I get outside of me. That's very, very helpful.
1: Oh, I really love that. If you can get curious about something, you step outside of yourself. And don't you think, and I think this is why the Journey from the Ashes book and the long process that that took me, and it's not like, oh, the book is over, I'm free, I'm fixed. No.
2: No, good luck with that.
1: Yeah. If we'd be sitting on a beach having this conversation if that was the case, because I'd be making billions. But what it taught me is, and I've been sober from alcohol for just over 2 years since
2: Good for
1: the day my
2: you.
1: sister passed away. wasn't intended to be a sober journey or anything. That wasn't like, you know, rock bottom or anything like that. It was just, we were having a lot of trauma that came out of nowhere. It was very traumatic for our family. And I knew that I needed to be really crystal clear to go through that. And through that experience, and the book was already being written and working on and things like that. But it, when you talk about like the coping mechanisms that we do, it's almost like how those post-it notes covered up the mirror. The coping makes it blurry, so I can't see myself.
2: Absolutely true.
1: And I was distorted.
2: There's some comfort in that.
1: Mm-hmm.
2: I can't see the real me until I am ready.
1: Oh,
2: and that's such an iterative. I'm ready today. I'm not ready. An hour later, I'm not ready. No, put the post-its back. It's just, it is messy.
1: Yeah, it is messy. And like you said, it's not linear. And I think I wrote about this today, that a friend of mine wrote a song for me. She's a songwriter. She's an award-winning songwriter. She's so cool. She's a dear friend of mine and a breaker of chains for women. She does this really cool thing called When Stories, and has women come up and talk. And it's usually something very intense. She's amazing. And she wrote this song. It's called Coming Home to You. Come Home to You. I'll send it to you and put it in the description. But in the beginning of the scene, I made a like video to go with her song with all these different images. And I found a hot air balloon.
2: Yeah.
1: Because the sandbags is the stuff that I think about most often. I focus a lot of my time on the sandbags in my life. And why did they say that to me? Why did that happen to me? Right. Why did those terrible things happen? Right. We spend so much time feeling sorry for ourselves, feeling like victims, being, you know, the book is not called Journey, staring at the ashes.
2: Right.
1: But you had said something that really resonates, is that curiosity to be like, isn't that interesting that I feel that way? And I know my therapist taught me about that, but it's like, once you look at it, it loses its power over you. Like you clean a little part of the mirror and you're like, well, that wasn't so bad. Oh, right. Look what I learned because of that. Oh, all right. Hmm.
2: Yep. You know, it's interesting. Speaking of nonlinear, I had an extraordinary opportunity, I don't know, 5 or 6 years ago, to go to Brunei and work with a global team through the University of Michigan. And it was wonderful and it was awful. And it was so different than anything I had done. It was a 10-day trip. And I came home and I said, I'm not going back.
1: Mm-hmm.
2: I don't care about their kids. I care about our kids, right? I don't want to be on coaching calls at 1 o'clock in the morning.
1: Mm.
2: But I was so, for some reason, it brought everything that I had been told about me that was deficient. It brought it front and center.
1: Wow.
2: And I remember one Friday night sitting, I went to a friend in the University of Wisconsin-Madison. I said, how do I travel internationally? She said, get a anti-diarrhea pill, get a sleeping pill. When you get on the plane in Newark to Singapore, take a sleeping pill, don't eat anything, don't drink anything. Well, I'm like, okay, well, get on the plane in Newark and you're greeted out. Would you like a glass of wine? Yes. Or a glass of champagne? Yes, I would. Would you like some mixed nuts with that? Yes, I would. Would you like dinner? Yes, I would. Would you like wine with dinner? Yes, I would. So I'm having my own little party, right? Fabulous. All of that. And it was fine. The way back was not the same. But after I got back, for whatever reason, I found myself in one of the darkest tunnels I had ever experienced to that time. And the sleeping pill that I was given was lorazepam.
1: Hmm.
2: Now, my next door neighbor said, that's not a sleeping pill. I take two every morning before I go to work. I'm like, okay, I don't have that kind of tolerance. Anyway, I had probably 20, they're teeny tiny little things, 20, and I had a glass of Chardonnay, and I sat there for 20 minutes, Erica, and thought, you know what? These are so tiny. This, finish that wine, I'm done.
1: Wow.
2: I'm done. I'm gone. I can't do this anymore. I don't know what the hell I'm going to do next. I just said no to this big gig. And I remember sitting there thinking, I just, you know what, I'm just tired.
1: Hmm.
2: I don't want to be happy anymore. I don't want to have people think I got my shit together. 20 minutes. And then I finally went, are you serious? You would do this to your kids?
1: Hmm.
2: You would do this to your grandkids? Get over yourself. Down the toilet they went. Don't tell the city that. And wine went into the kitchen down the sink. But it was one of those moments. And I think about so often God saying, "Yours to choose."
1: Yours to choose.
2: Yours to choose.
1: Thank you for sharing that very personal situation. I'm sure a lot of people can relate to that, and I'm glad that you are here. And
2: Yeah, me too.
1: wow.
2: Jeez. Yeah.
1: Yeah. Oh my
2: And I guess the
1: goodness.
2: point of that story, Erica, is it's not a linear process. We're better
1: Sure.
2: than we're not, but we always get to choose. And I think that freedom is truly a gift that I think we make light of at times where we probably shouldn't.
1: Yeah. And I think that there's so much we could talk about, and I wish we had hours. I think that those moments that you've had of this clarity of who says what freedom means to you, and the various iterations of Susan and Erica that have happened since, our little toes hit the ground, like you said. We've transformed into different versions of ourselves, and here we are now in this, I call it peri-retirement,
2: Yeah.
1: mitty bitty. I'm not old, I'm not young, I'm not totally gray, but I'm definitely gray. I'm kind of in this weird,
2: It is weird.
1: and I think back, and if I could say it, if I could sit down and before she did some things that make me shudder when I remember them, I go, oh my gosh.
2: Right.
1: Oh, how did I survive that? Oh my gosh, how embarrassing. When you see old pictures of yourself, thank God there wasn't social media. Oy.
2: Amen to that, sister.
1: Yeah. But like you said, all of those things, rather than feeling shame about it, just it happened. They happened. Some I'm not proud of, but here I am, and I am God's daughter. And I'm not going to let, pardon my language, that shit hold me back anymore. I am who I am, and you don't get to tell me. And even the in me head
2: Yeah,
1: voice
2: right.
1: doesn't get to tell me
2: But we
1: anymore.
2: will try to tell us, and others will continue to try to tell us. So that's where the ability to just shut out the noise
1: Yeah.
2: is essential. Essential. So.
1: Well, thank you for being here with us. I feel like this time went too fast.
2: Yeah, great.
1: Oh my gosh. And I just love the work that you do that really takes people from, kind of that self-focus of building your confidence, getting a backbone, feeling strong and confident, to caring for your parents, caring for someone, just the kind of spectrum of life that
2: Right.
1: happens to us and the journey that we're on, and that you bring us alongside you with your vulnerability and your authenticity, so that it opens up these conversations for people. Because in those dark moments that you talked about, in that dark tunnel, I know there are people who are feeling that.
2: No question. Yeah.
1: And what would you say to those people who are listening right now who are like, oh my gosh, I'm feeling imprisoned.
2: Rest. Find a friend you can say that to. You are not alone.
1: Yeah. And you are God's daughter or
2: You are
1: son.
2: God's
1: You are
2: child.
1: God's baby. Yeah, you are not alone. Oh, my goodness. Well, thank you, my friend. Again, SusanMarshall.com.
2: Susan
1: Such
2: A.
1: a
2: Marshall.
1: blessing.
2: Susan A.
1: Oh,
2: Marshall.com.
1: Susan A. Marshall. Okay.
2: Yes.
1: Didn't they say I was old? Susan A. Marshall.com. Susan
2: All
1: A.
2: good.
1: Marshall. Hey. All
2: Hey.
1: right. Well, my friend, I love you. Thank
2: Love
1: you.
2: you.
1: And we'll see you guys on the next episode of The Funny Kind.
2: Bye.
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vanished like the breeze, and they forgot him in the little town. 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And then one day on the hit parade,

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3: Welcome to Holbrook. William Alexander is a recipient of the Australian Fire Service Medal. Mr. Alexander joined the Rural Fire Service in 1973 by looking after the radios for the then Hume Shire. In 2003, he was appointed as the Fire Control Officer for Holbrook Shire. In 2005, Mr. Alexander became the first Rural Fire Service Zone Manager for the Hume Zone, which encompassed the old shires of Albury, Hume, Culcairn and Holbrook. He was instrumental in the establishment of the zone through his tireless efforts and hard work. He worked closely with staff, volunteers and councils to analyse each aspect of zoning and how it would benefit service delivery. His dedication, hard work and leadership achieved the pulling together of volunteers into an efficient and cohesive unit.
4: Our country. Well, I've been hanging around this place.

0: A driver looks worriedly in a side mirror as a police officer approaches his car.
1: So you're going too fast.
0: The policeman has a double.
1: License, boys.
2: Double demerits come into force this holiday period. Which means if you're caught speeding or not wearing a seatbelt or helmet, you're in for double the consequences. And lost points can quickly add up to a lost license. So with double demerits these holidays, think twice.
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0: When approaching a level crossing with flashing lights, stop at the white line when flashing lights and bells are operating. 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Obey the signs and signals at level crossings.
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0: I write a lot of songs that can be various looks at relationships from all angles. Like, I'm going to miss her, where you leave the woman for fishing. Other songs where you get your heart broken, you're dumped. Others where it's about imperfections and, you know. I can be a little bit ornery when it comes to writing love songs. I don't typically put it all out there. But in this one, I did. And this is the most powerful statement I think I can make. And the one I wrote it for.
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2: 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The school zone speed limit applies on New South Wales government school days and during the times on the school zone sign. School zone hours are normally 8 a.m. until 9:30 a.m. and then 2:30 p.m. until 4 p.m. School zones are enforceable on all New South Wales government school days. 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
1: 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A boat ramp is located 3 kilometres along the Nangus Road. 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Contact Sandra Simpson on 6944 1449.
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1: G'day, Baz. What you been up to?
2: Helping to catch smugglers.
1: Pull the other one, mate.
2: Nah, seriously. The kids come home the other day with some story about a bloke stuffing live lizards into plastic tubes.
1: Oh.
2: So I go and take a squiz, and sure enough, there's this joker out in the scrub. Only this time he's got a big net, and he's trying to catch cockies.
1: So did you confront him?
2: You kidding? Nah, mate, I bravely snuck away and rung the customs hotline.
1: The what?
2: The customs hotline. Easy number to remember, 1-800-06-1800. I gave him a description of the bloke and the number plate of his car.
1: So what happened?
2: Well, customs caught up with him at Perth Airport, trying to smuggle something like 200 native birds and animals out.
1: Oh, mate, they're worth a fortune overseas.
2: Not this lot. This bloke's facing up to 10 years in jail.
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5: Welcome to Wangaratta. The first European explorers to pass through the Wangaratta area were Hume and Hovell in 1824, who named the Oxley Plains immediately south of Wangaratta. The New South Wales Surveyor General, Major Thomas Mitchell, crossed the Ovens River in 1836 during his Australia Felix expedition. There is a Mitchell tree near where Murphy Street, Wangaratta, meets the Ovens River, stated to be a place where Mitchell stopped. In the following year, George and William Faithful settled at the Bontherambo Pastoral Station, north of Wangaratta. In 1838, their place was taken by Joseph Docker. Docker's Bontherambo Homestead, in 1858, is on the register of the National Estate. A punt for crossing the Ovens River was begun by a man named Rattray in 1838. The Hope Inn, now the Sydney Hotel at Ovens and Templeton Streets, was opened in 1840. Ovens Crossing, as it was called, formed a settlement which became Wangaratta. In 1848, the Port Phillip surveyor, Robert Hoddle, arranged for a town survey at Ovens Crossing, consisting of 11 streets and about 200 blocks. It was named Wangaratta, reputedly derived from an Aboriginal word meaning cormorant's resting place. Land sales took place in 1849-50. A primary school was opened in 1850, and the site continues as that of the Wangaratta State Primary School.
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Good morning. You're listening to the Mid-Morning Show with Sean Nyson here on Radio 16. And to start the show today, we heard the Motels with Trust Me out of 1983. And that's what I want you to do. I want you to trust me. No, I'm not trying to sell you anything. Here's Thomas Dolby with She Blinded Me with Science from 1983.

That was Thomas Dolby, and She Blinded Me with Science. And I've got a fairly good recollection that that might have been in a movie. Something about two teenage boys, weird science, that could have been in that, two teenage boys that make themselves a beautiful woman. Didn't we all try? Like a robot or something, she was. Coming up now is a track from U2. It's Gloria from 1981.

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1: And before the break on the mid-morning show, we heard U2 with Gloria. Here's Whitney Houston, RIP, with I Wanna Dance With Somebody out of 1987.

You know, you're getting old, don't you, when all the pop singers you like are all dying, dropping like flies. That was Whitney Houston with I Want to Dance with Somebody. Here's Air Supply and Lost in Love out of 1984.

That was Air Supply on the Mid-Morning Show here on Radio 16 with their song Lost in Love. Very nice, very nice. Highly underrated Air Supply. I'm not sure why they didn't go on to bigger and better things. They just sort of flourished for a while and then disappeared. Here's Barkman Turner Overdrive with Another Fool out of 1984.

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3: And before the break, Bachman Turner Overdrive was singing about me, Another Fool, 1984. And now it's time for Chicken Man.
4: Only the police commissioner of Midland City knows that Benton Harbor, Monday through Friday shoe clerk for a large downtown department store, is actually the white-winged weekend warrior Chicken Man. And if for any reason the commissioner must summon the feathered fighter while he's working at the shoe store, a secret contact procedure has been established. Hear it reviewed now by the commissioner and his secretary.
5: 1.
6: I will send into the shoe department a 57-year-old woman dressed in a full-length black evening gown. 2. She will ask for Benton Harbor, and she will say to him,
5: I'd like to try on a pair of men's brown loafers, please.
6: To which he will answer, how big are your feet? And 5, she will reply,
5: let me try size 11 and 1/2, double A width.
4: Yes, clever contact procedure that. For it is hardly ever possible that a 57-year-old woman would wear a double A width in a man's brown loafer.
7: May I help you, madam?
8: Yes, I'd like to try on a pair of men's brown loafers.
7: How big are your feet?
8: I beg your pardon?
7: What size?
8: I wear an 11 and 1/2 double A.
7: This way, please, quickly.
8: Thank you. Isn't this the stock room?
7: Yes, we won't be seen here.
8: Well, why shouldn't we?
7: May I see your iron bolt button, please?
8: Well, yes.
7: Yes,
8: well,
7: it looks like a real bolt button.
8: Well, why shouldn't it be?
7: This way, please.
8: What?
7: Step into this broom closet.
8: Why should I step
7: in? Don't argue.
8: Oh!
7: Get in. Now, if you'll turn the other way.
8: Well, why should I turn the other way? What are you doing, young man?
7: I am undressing so that I can put on my my feathered fibers costume.
4: Well, that was a close one, wasn't it? For who would have thought a 57-year-old woman would wear a double A width in a men's brown loafer? Does this mean they'll have to change it to a triple A width? And do men's brown loafers come that narrow?

That was Billy Joel with Leningrad out of 1989. Here's Bruce Springsteen off his Born in the USA album, Dancing in the Dark, from 1984.

Ah, that's Bruce Springsteen. And a little bit of trivia. The Bruce Springsteen's Born in the USA album was actually the first album that was ever pressed onto a CD. So that track was one of the first ones. Here's Cliff Richard with Never Say Die out of 1983.

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2: Before the break, we heard Cliff Richard with Never Say Die, and here's Cyndi Lauper with She Bop out of 1984.

Cyndi Lauper. That was Shebop from 1984. Here's Devo, the men with plant pots on their heads. Here's a track called Bread and Butter out of 1986.

That was Devo with Bread and Butter. 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
4: And before the break, we heard Dr. Hook singing about my eyes. Oh, people are always saying that about my eyes. Sexy eyes. No, they're not. They're dull eyes. Eyes of a dullard. Exile with Kiss You All Over from 1978.